0: Well, hey there, champ. What did you do on that tablet there? You've been on all day.
1: KCSU.
0: Well, how are you tuning in out here? You don't have radio.
1: App.
0: Neato, champ. That tablet there can really do a lot. I heard you can catch up in the last 2 weeks of shows you missed.
1: Uh-huh.
0: Well, gee willikers, kid. Do they have any games on that app?
1: Sports.
0: Holy cow! 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Good talk, son.

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King. You know the guy that plays the guitar called Lucille? 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Shut up, Lucille. They know it.

Back when I had a fro still. First moved to LA, my daddy still pay my phone bill. I was sneaking out in the early morning. After sucking good on a Sunday morning. Walking through the living room, I see Jabari yawning. I'm thinking, man, one day we all gonna be some superstars. And this is way back before I had a credit card. And this is way back when I ain't have a debit card. And this is way back when we all still prayed to God. When Clancy believed in me, when fans wasn't singing songs. When Kelly would talk to me when I ain't had no friends at all. Besides the me I lived with. This the most corrupted vision. I turned my friendship into a business, into an empire. 500,000 that I wired to my mama. She

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flagrancy, like a fragrance. He ain't never played the risk, he a plagiarist. They be talking on the gliss, so I made a list. I can't spell it out for you, but you get the gist. 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You a cornball, bro, your shit the same like every time. I'm the G-code and I glisten clean with every rhyme. And her panties barely fit, and she hella fine. Urban mix with 69, that's what type of time.

you say that slick as me, you gon' get an eye roll. 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Babe, life's a dice roll, so I gotta stay ice cold. Cash upon arrival, young boy Tracy, that's my idol.

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pain. I think pain with benefits is just like knowing, especially as an artist, you kind of just need that pain to kind of feel your art. And in the end, it's beneficial, but it's self-sacrificing too, you know? 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Just for what? 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

Look, I don't want drama, I don't need problems. 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It's land of the free, but we paying for the product. 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
1: Now I'm human. 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

0: So if you're still looking for something to pick up as a gift before you spend the evening with your Valentine, there's time. 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
4: Hey, I'm popping for show, for show, for show. I got it for show, for show. Hey, that chain, I rock it for show, for show. I cop it for show, for show. Yeah, I'm hot for show, for show. Talk for show, for show. Them chicks gon' flop for show, for show. Hey, pop it for show, for show. They know I got it for show, for show. I rock it for show, for show. That fit, I cop it for show, for show. I'm hot for show, for show. I'm toting them for show, for show. Them chickens gon' flock for show. Them chickens gon' flock for show. I'm walking in circles, look for a purpose. Won't speak, but I know that they lurking. Say hey, don't step, them be annoying. Don't have the clock, and I know that they working. Don't got alarm, I wait for the chirping. Driving me crazy, no need for a permit. He took my heart like he was a surgeon. It ain't no weekend, but know that I earned it. All I see is red, but I still can't stop. Blow your head back, old school, drop top. Flame cause I bang, but it should call me sauce. Dripping on baby, I think he got lost. My attention is pricey, he asked what it costs. Better get your bread up, cause Shelly your boss. All in his mouth like I was some floss. Pockets on chubby, Biggie Rick Ross. Put him in a dirt casket, and if it suck, get at it. What's poppin', what's brackin'? Ayy, this 40 my fashion. Big ol' 40 blastin', he duckin' that action. He that who packin', and don't do all of that naggin'.

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1: 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Right. I'm DJ Danish.
0: You're quite a catch. I swear

Everything's gone now. How can I face it? How I wanna die, say everything's gone away. I want my kids today. 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It's killing me what they say. I wanna fade in my birthday. Give me a break. I wanna live without

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1: 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And we'd just like to introduce him to you and have him say hello.
2: Hi, I'm Ken Bloom. Happy to be here. We're at the Perch. 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

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DJ Crazy Times! If you want patties to be making, have some noise! Bratislava! 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

So, your friend started a band, and you're trying to get into this whole local music thing. Maybe you think local music is just a guy with a guitar. It's that, and so much more. It's also rock. EDM. Metal. Bluegrass, and everything in between. If you want to get into this whole local music thing, tune into KCSU, where we play a large selection of local artists from the Fort Collins and Northern Colorado area.

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0: Well, hey there, champ. What are you doing on that tablet there? You've been on all day.
1: KCSU.
0: Well, how are you tuning in out here? You don't have radio.
1: App.
0: Neato, champ. That tablet there can really do a lot. I heard you can catch up in the last 2 weeks of shows you missed.
1: Uh-huh.
0: Well, gee willikers, kid. Do they have any games on that app?
1: Sports.
0: Holy cow! Well, I'll let you get back to downloading the KCSU app on your device's app store. Good talk, son.

I got first pick on this third

open, my first two shut. If you stir fine potions, we best pour up. I merge four oceans, my flow so potent. I turn the riptide to a whirlpool stuck.

Are you a fan of martial arts? Are you looking for a tight group of friends to practice martial arts with? The CSU Wrestling Club on campus is a great way to do just that. Their purpose is to serve as a community for people to connect and share their passion for the sport that they love. They are looking to grow the wrestling community in Fort Collins, so they are open to wrestlers of all levels of experience. They train throughout the school year in Glenn Morris Fieldhouse Gym from 7 to 9 p.m. on Monday, Tuesday, Thursday, and Friday. Multiple men and women All-Americans have been produced by this club. If you're interested in joining or are curious for more information, please contact 720-678-3776.

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1: In the fall semester of 2023, KCSU experienced multiple critical equipment failures due to a power outage in the Laurie Student Center. 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

0: 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Here on the back nine as Mr. Odom steps up to the tee box.
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Several volunteers learned about PWV from KCSU and are now patrolling and helping to restore

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Just remember to follow the music.

0: 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I'm here with members of High Point Services, and you are listening to
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And motherfuckers be using y'all. 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

0: 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That ain't gonna make me give it to you.
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Oh, I got you, BB. You know that college radio is more than just the Coachella lineup, right? It's also like metal and sports and EDM and news and jazz and KCSU, where college radio is more than just college radio.

0: of an old typewriter. Your thoughts fell as hard as the sun. Down to the line where the earth cuts the sky. And this letter you confessed is to anyone.
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0: Hello, my name is Evie Wright, and I am joined today by the Crane Wives, if you guys would like to introduce yourselves.
1: Hi, my name is Emily. I sing and I play guitar in the band.
2: My name is Kate, and I also sing and play guitar. And Emily and I both write songs as well.
3: I'm Dan. I play drums and sing a third harmony.
4: And my name is Ben, and I play bass.
0: Awesome. Well, we are so happy to have you guys here. And you guys are about to start the third act of your tour, which will include 4 Colorado dates. We are very, very lucky. And the last leg included 2 Colorado dates. The upcoming ones are August 5th, 7th, 8th, and 10th. Why did you guys decide to break your tour down into 3 parts?
4: For a long time, our dear Emily has done the artwork for our tours and everything. And she's been working on a solo album, which is very exciting. But it didn't leave her a lot of time to do the artwork for the Crane Wives tour because they kind of overlapped, unfortunately. But fortunately, we were able to hire Field Sparrow Studios, which is a local artist to us here in Grand Rapids. And we were talking with her and we said, oh, we got these kind of 3 tours going and trying to think of some good artwork that she could use to promote our shows. She said, well, it sounds like you're kind of working in 3 legs here. Like maybe there's a triptych we can do where there's this poster artwork that tells a story. So she came up with this story with this little fox creature on our posters. And yeah, act 1, act 2, act 3, 3 different acts, 1 little story, kind of like a 3-panel comic strip. And that's how it all panned out. And you can get those posters at the shows, but they do sell out quickly.
0: With your upcoming show dates, you are visiting Crested Butte, obviously FOCO, where we're located, Colorado Springs and Dillon, but you also travel to Grand Junction and Boulder in June. Are any of those locations, are you particularly fond of or looking forward to playing?
1: We've got a great relationship with Colorado. Even before we had what we like to call like our viral moment over the pandemic, where a lot of people found our music online, we had like a pretty small and dedicated following in the Fort Collins area, in the Denver area, the Boulder area. So we do have a lot of friends from that era of touring that are still, you know, coming out to shows and supporting us. And so like those places are super special to us.
0: You guys have toured a lot over the last couple years. What has been your favorite part of touring?
1: Ooh, that's a hard question. I think that for me, I really like being able to get like dip a toe into all the local communities that exist around the U.S. because I think Michigan is a pretty unique environment for music just because we are a peninsula. So we do miss a lot of touring acts because a lot of times, you know, skip the state altogether. And so it's nice to be able to kind of experience what other places experience with touring acts, especially bigger cities or more diverse cities. It's, you know, really exciting to experience something new.
2: You know, we've been doing this for 16 years and we started when we were really young. I hadn't even graduated college by the time that we started the Crane Wives. And so we started out doing like a lot of open mics and breweries and that kind of thing. And then a few years in, we got really serious and Emily and I quit our jobs so that we could all travel full time together. And we did a few tours, including one out to Colorado in like 2014, 2015. And I will say Colorado has always been very kind to us. I think there's a lot of appreciation for like roots music and music that has instruments, which you think most music has instruments, but in this world, like a lot of it is digital, which is not to throw shade on the way that other music is made, but like when there's people playing instruments, it's a different thing. And so we would go out to Colorado and Colorado actually would receive us. And it was one of the places that I remember going on tour and just feeling like we can do this, because we'd go to a lot of other places like, you know, Nebraska, Missouri, and we wouldn't always be received in the same way. Or I should say, like, there was no one really there to receive us always. We'd go to like a bar and there'd be a couple of people. And it's just really hard to make a name for yourself when you're touring the country that way and just like booking shows where no one's ever heard of you before. So it was a long, arduous process of trying to make a name for ourselves in the 2015, 2016 era. And so in the last couple of years, the thing that I enjoy the most is going to shows and having people be there and seeing the fans and hearing them scream the word so loud that it's like you know, we watch the videos of our Instagram stories and it's like, how can they even hear what we're doing? They're like, they're performing with us. They are singing at the top of their lungs. And a lot of people will like dress up as characters from different fandoms that they found us through, and or the characters in our artwork by our album artist, Rebecca Green. And it's just insanely different to go out there and play, whether there's like 400 people or sometimes these crowds. We did the Chautauqua Auditorium in Boulder, and that was like 1,500 people in a seated room. And I think at that venue in particular, they're used to like quieter shows. And so the first half of the show was like a theater listening room type show. And then the last few songs, the fans started like going feral and they just kind of like started bleeding out of their seats into the aisles. And then it was like not a mosh pit or anything, but like there were several dozens of people pressed up against the stage and listening to us play. And it's like this high energy crowd that will not be contained. And somehow they're also just so polite and kind. So that mix of earnest and eager and fun and vivacious, but also just really kind and polite, is, we couldn't be luckier.
1: We also really like eating the food from different places. Over the years, we've tended to remember tours based on what meals we ate on tour. So yeah, y'all got good food out there. Let us know where it is.
0: Well, this does kind of lead into the next question of, do you have any really particularly memorable stories of either touristy places that you visited or just experiences while you've been on the road over these last couple of years?
3: I'll just say, you know, in particular, driving out to where you all are, I think Michigan's one of the most beautiful places on the earth, but there's a lot of beautiful nature out there. And some of the biggest memories for me recently of Colorado have just been the drives, like literally spend the drives, like literally, you know, we do so much driving to make it to the fans. And when you're, you know, somewhere and you just round a corner and suddenly it's the most gorgeous mountainscape you've ever seen with rivers. And it's very inspiring. We don't get a ton of time to actually create music on the road. It's way more about just performing. And we have set lists of stuff that we're going to rock. But I always come away from Colorado inspired. And like so many of my memories are the nature, you know, that

0: we see on top of the fans, just like repeating what Emily and Kate said, the fans are the best part. And looking out into the, I just have so many memories of individual people or groups of people that I can see from the stage that are having a beautiful time and having like a connective experience to the music. Sorry if that makes anybody self-conscious out there, but every once in a while we can see you. And it's just amazing to see people reacting to the music and whatnot. But yeah, I'll toss one in for the nature.
1: I was just going to say, in terms of memorable tourist spots, I think that this era of Crane Wives has been less about hitting like the gimmicky spots, but we did get to go to a place called Pioneer Town in California a few years ago, which was a little town that was used as a set for Western movies back in the day. And it felt like walking around a movie set the whole day. It was weird, way out in the desert. We get really cool experiences like that as we travel. And it's becoming less and less as we're moving into larger venues, but those spots are always like really fun and different.
2: I also think that depending on your definition of touristy, we do get a lot of inspired, semi-spontaneous nature moments. In the past couple of years, it's kind of hard to like count them because there's been so many. But I remember one time in fall of 2023, I think, we were in California and it was our first ever California tour. And we got to San Diego and we were like driving from one venue to another. And we just rolled up to the beach for like a little 30-minute break from driving before we got to the venue. And the moment we rolled up, there were a bunch of dolphins out in the water, just jumping out of the waves. I mean, I guess they were cresting. They weren't jumping, but you know, we're from Michigan, so dolphin sightings are, you gotta pay for those. And we get to do a lot of stuff like that. On this last tour, we revisited this place called Castle Crags. It's somewhere in the Pacific Northwest, Northern California region. It's just this phenomenal place where you park your car. I mean, you have to wind through some dangerous roads in the trees and the mountains, but you park your car and then you walk 15 minutes. And then in the trails through these beautiful trees, and then this clearing kind of opens up and you can see the big craggy mountains up ahead. And then to your right is the mountain peak. And it's just like this incredible vista. The first time we went there was on the recommendation of our opener friend on that tour, Anna Moss. And we didn't really know what we were expecting. So it just, we were like, Anna suggested this, let's go see this. And it was fall in the golden hour. So it was just the most beautiful thing we'd ever seen. Those moments are really special on tour because usually our experience of being a band on tour is kind of like wake up at the hotel, try to get breakfast, maybe a workout, shower, get in the van, drive many hours, get to the venue, do your warm up, your sound check, have dinner, perform, go to the hotel. So unless it's an off day, we don't really have too much time to like do human activities apart from working human activities.
0: I will also toss out there, I know this is a long answer to the question, but we just got to go to the UK last fall. And I feel like everything happens so fast and we're doing so much touring that sometimes it all becomes one blur and I forget to be like, how crazy is it that we got to tour the UK last fall? And that entire experience was a tourist experience for us. And we started in London and then we went north. So like as we went north, the accents changed and the scenery changed. And we stopped at this gas station that was essentially like a farmer's market. It just was a totally different way of living and a totally different way of being on the road. And that whole experience was very surreal. And there are just times when I have to pinch myself a little bit because of what, you know, both Kate and Emily were alluding to earlier about how long we played to random pizza places and burrito shops in middle America, you know, to 20 people. And then suddenly we have the ability to tour the UK last fall, which was just nuts.
3: Those are all so fun stories. In kind of the same vein, since you guys are very well traveled at this point, have hit a lot of cities and states, like at least once or twice, as well as in the UK. Do you have any like dream venues or destinations that you want to go to?
1: I mean, we're talking big dreams. It would be amazing to play Red Rocks at some point in the future.
2: Yeah, Emily, I'm also thinking of your desire to play that. What is that festival in
1: Korea? Oh, the DMZ Fest in Korea. It's that's a huge dream. But yeah, there's this Peace Festival that's held at the demilitarized zone in between North and South Korea. I got to go a few years ago and see some amazing acts there, international acts from all over the world. And yeah, what a crazy cool thing to get to do. I would love to do that.
4: For me, yeah. We already played. One of my dreams was to play Lee Von Helm's studio in Woodstock, New York. I'm a big fan of the band, and Lee Von Helm started a music venue there, and we got to play that one already. So I'm feeling pretty good about that.
1: Zito's already accomplished his dreams.
0: I grew up 2 miles from a big amphitheater. Some might know it as DTE Energy Music Theater, but it's called Pine Knob. It used to be called Pine Knob, and it regained its title in the last few years. That's always been just like kind of a dream of mine to go back and be able to play Pine Knob, because it would be like I would be playing for my teenage self or something. So just tossing that one in there.
2: As far as dreams go, it's interesting because in this group, there was an opportunity to play the DMZ Fest in South Korea, or in Korea, like Emily's saying. We would have a real concrete conversation about that and try to figure out like how are we going to make that happen. And you know, this is an opportunity for us. Emily wants to do this, I want Emily to be able to do that, etc. But what I have kind of found in our career as musicians is that the world will always try to encourage you to grow and be bigger and get more and do more and play to more people at bigger places that are farther away. And there's a lot about that that's really exciting. But to be honest, we have done a lot of what we wanted to do. And when we, you know, when we had our like viral moments that allowed us to have this type of fan base, our goal was let's go out and play to the fans where they're listening to us. And, you know, we had our data and it's like, here are all the different cities that people are streaming our music in. Let's try to get to these cities. And we really have done that. And I am sort of finding that there's kind of diminishing returns on bigness. Obviously, we're really privileged and we love what we get to do. But for me personally, I love like an 800 person crowd and even smaller. And when I think about playing to an arena, I'm like, we could try that. We could see how it feels. But that's not my personal goal. I don't really want to be on TV. You know, I'd love if we could get some like songs in cool films. That'd be really awesome. Or there's a couple different venues in the United States and festivals that are really cool. Like I'd love to play Girls Just Want a Weekend, the festival that Brandi Carlile puts on, which is just like a lot of women and awesome groups. There's this venue in Tennessee called The Caverns, which is really cool. That'd be a cool one to do. But yeah, I think it's more just at this point, like dialing in what we're already doing and doing more of that and making some more albums at some point, hopefully.
3: You guys had talked a lot about your connection with your fans, and obviously a lot of that sudden traction in your guys' careers came from people online making edits, animatics, animations. What are your thoughts of that? And do you have any pieces created by your fans that really stand out to you?
4: I'm for it. That's my thought. We owe everything to that. It was, yeah, our fandom really made our careers, like made our lives feasible like this. It's awesome. Pieces that stand out, I mean, man, there's so many of them. But just the amount of talent that these fans have, it's amazing just to see. We're talking like a full 4-minute animation. Emily can speak to how hard that is. Like, that's amazing.
1: And to do it for passion, for joy, because you like it, not because it earns you money or because you have to. Like, our fans are the best. They are, like Zito said, super creative, but they're also like super deep feeling. And I don't even want to say former fandom kid, but like as somebody who grew up in the depths of fandom, it is really kind of healing to see these people find each other out in the crowds of our shows and to be able to connect with music that was pretty much written for them. It kind of feels like we've been writing this music looking for the right people, and it's finally resonating with them, and it we just feel so lucky.
0: Yeah, the creativity of our fans is a whole expansive world unto itself. We get gifts, which is just, you know, even just that statement is amazing. We always get gifts from the crowd, and we've had effort that would go into something like an animation also gets put into stuff like someone made this giant painting last time that said like the world you've created, and it was like all these different images from the artwork and imagery from the songs. The gifts go from big and in-depth pieces of art like that all the way down to like these little bracelets. We always are sorting through a million tiny bracelets that are made about our music, and you know, plushies and all sorts of wild stuff. Someone gave us this fake crow recently, and they like tried to pass up this crow, and this poor security guard looked at the crow like wondering if it was an actual taxidermied crow and looked so grossed out, and we were like, yes, give us the crow. So it's really amazing what they can create, and that's been one of the most rewarding parts of having fans like this, is just seeing how our art reflects out into their art.
1: It's like one of the biggest compliments, I think, as somebody who creates, to see other people taking a tiny thing that you've made and then making it bigger and making it different and making it their own. Just such a huge compliment.
3: I also want to give you guys some time to talk about your solo albums. I know that two of you are working on some, if you want to talk a little bit about it.
0: Well, I got to collaborate with some dear friends and make a solo album recently. It's called Ache in the Blooming, and it came out at the end of May, early June. And that's been just really fun. It was a piece together over a really long time. So it's been really rewarding and wonderful to see people listening to that. That's one of the beautiful things too about what's happening with the Crane Wives is that, you know, the first time I released a solo album, there was the listenership was just, you know, friends and family. And there was probably 100 monthly listeners of people who I knew. And now it's just so wild. Like I just saw today that my solo album has at least 10 listeners from Ireland. We were at a Crane Wives show on stage, I believe two tours ago. And someone came up to me and said, I'm from Sri Lanka and I love your music. Like, I love your solo music. It's very peaceful to me. And my mother brings me to America once a year. And we planned our trip this year around trying to see the Crane Wives. And I'm just like, what is this world? You know? So it's a wonderful thing because everybody in our group, everybody in our crew are really prolific artists. Even the members of our crew have records that are constantly coming out. And I think being prolific is a really helpful thing for my artistic process, just be putting out tons of stuff under different projects. And my solo album, Ache in the Blooming, was really special and meaningful for me to be able to release and perform with some friends. And I've got some live footage stuff that's coming out soon of what it was like when we put a band together to perform it. And that's been really fun. All the while this year, Emily has her solo record coming out under her project Lee Emmy. And that's actually in the middle of its release cycle. It's happening now, if you want to take it from there.
1: Yeah, we're right in the thick of it right now, actually. Yeah, I'm releasing a record in October, and Zito helped produce it. He recorded it in his studio, Centennial Sound. Dan is the drummer on the record, with Patty Pershala on bass, the horn section from Mellophobics. It's got a lot of friends and family on it. And it's been really exciting to kind of take some music that's been living in like the Google graveyard and finally give it a home and full release. So I feel really excited to be like exploring. Go ahead.
4: Yeah, I was going to just jump in, like tell them a little bit about it. Emily had these songs for I don't even know how long. And we started working on it in 2021, maybe. COVID restrictions were still happening. We were like meeting and masking up in the studio, and I was bleaching everything. And yeah, so we've been working on it for years. And then the Crane Wives came and we put out a whole album. And then like Dan's got his whole album. And then we're like, okay, we should put this thing out. So now it's finally coming. So just want a little backstory there.
3: Awesome. Thank you guys for sharing. Your music has touched so many people, and I know it's exciting for myself included to see you guys tour so often and to hold your fans in high regard. We look forward to seeing you in FOCO on August 7th. Thank you guys so much. We greatly appreciate it, and have an amazing tour.
4: Oh, thanks so much.
2: Y'all.
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1: 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Looks like we're going to have a cool, crisp 42 degrees for first pitch.
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0: Wow, that was a sweet sesh, dudes. Now what?
1: I'm not too sure, but we have to get this out there somehow.
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1: Sick, but how do we get them to play our music?
2: 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Cool. Well, looks like we have to fill out a form, a description, and give them a link to download our music.
0: Nice. Let's keep on rocking.

0: truth, a rather fearless inquiry, a life of looking for nothing in particular and everything all at once.
1: I thought it all came to a cross, but it turned into a circle when I started using green with a touch of orange and purple.
2: Like sunset over rock mountains with a forest in the distance, it dissipated my resistance
1: to truth,
2: to flow,
1: to what I've always known
2: in the recess of my soul,
1: in the darkness where I grow. And so I let
2: go of the burden I've been bearing, the mask that I've been wearing.
1: It was such a heavy load.
3: To judge a thing on quality alone is a delusion.
1: Whether right or wrong, good or evil,
2: can't ever be proven.
1: You can point your finger, scream and shout,
2: stay lost in the illusion, or sit quietly, watch your thoughts and feel the mountains moving. This meditation is a blessing and a provision to help us see beyond the falsehood of division. And so the universe bestowed on us a vision of a lung filled up to zero,
1: turn to one in exhalation. So here I sit and contemplate the might of this existence,
3: while something in me tries to qualify the world with such insistence.
1: Some say that all is nothing. Some say that all is one.
3: I seek the truth
1: in everyone. Within these bodies, we must seek a clear review. If you zoom out far enough,
2: the galaxy's a molecule.
1: And if we look within ourselves, we're given yet another clue.
2: This expansion
1: and contraction is a microcosm too.
3: You're the perfect self, yet you don't know what to do.
1: You seek a thousand goals and know not which one to pursue.
2: Don't forget that every river found the ocean blue.
3: I wonder on the way if every drop of water knew.
2: Your mind's stuck in a loop and it's just endlessly repeating.
3: The fog you think you're stuck in is just
1: something you're perceiving.
2: The wisdom of this world I can no longer find belief in.
1: The teachings of my wordless breath are all I can believe in.

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0: Dude, we already have new fans!

Good morning, listeners. You have tuned in to Shrimps as Bugs with me, your host, Estra. You just heard... One moment. You just heard Rabbit's Pace by Friendly Reminder. Alrighty, folks, so here's how this show is going to work. I'm going to be giving you a bug fact every break, starting with this one. And you can, if you would like to, guess the bug. Please feel free to text in any guesses to 970-538-5278. We will be moving from the most vague to the most specific, and the big reveal will be at the end. Alrighty, folks, your bug fact for the break is that our bug of the week has more than three legs. I'll have more bug facts for you coming right up after Good Intentions by Jenny on Holiday.

0: Oh, sorry. Yes, how can I help you?
1: I'm not sure what we really want to order yet. Do you have any recommendations?
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1: Oh, wow. 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
0: Yeah. I mean, it's not going to help your hunger or anything, but it is going to hook you up with some cool tunes, so.
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Welcome back, lovely listeners, to Shrimps as Bugs with your host, myself, Estra. You just heard We Got the Funk by Belair featuring Dimitri from Paris. Right before that underwriting you heard, we heard Melancholy Mine by the Crooked Rugs. Alrighty, folks, I got another bug fact for you this break. Our bug of the week causes the second most fatal envenomations worldwide, right after snakes. Please, as always, feel free to text or call in any guesses to 970-538-5278. That is 970-538-5278. I will have more bug facts for y'all, but coming up next, we got My Innocent by Joshua Andrew Aragon and Let Me In by Jessica Winters. Be back in a bit.

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Alrighty, folks, we just heard If You Were Here and I Was There

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0: Welcome back, listeners, to Shrimp Says Bugs with me, your host, Estra. You just heard Brobo Basher by Flying Lotus. Right before that was I Used to Go to This Bar by Joyce Manor. Alrighty, folks, I'm back with another bug fact for y'all. As mentioned last break, our bug of the week shares the same family as the Deathstalker, which happens to be the family Boothidae. Our bug of the week is one of a few in that family that's known for being parthenogenic, so they don't need a male to reproduce, to the point where this species doesn't even have males anymore. As usual, please feel free to call or text in your guests to 970-538-5278. That's 970-538-5278. Coming up next, we got Gestations by The Mesthetics and James Brandon Lewis, and Free by Yell Name, and more bug facts.
1: What up, what up, what up? 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
2: And Underrated.
1: And we're Potluck. Yeah. And we're kicking it here on 90.5 KCSU.

This is 90.5 KCSU Fort Collins. Welcome back, listeners. You have tuned back into Shrimps is Bugs with your host, Estra. We just heard Drink It Down by Bowery Boys. Right before that was Wait Forever by Sam Henshaw. Alrighty, folks, I'm back at you with another bug fact. So our bug of the week, as we mentioned last time, is parthenogenic. That means that it is also one of the few species that can be kept communally. It is often found in groups, both in wild and in captivity, and gets along rather well compared to most other species of scorpions. Alrighty, folks, we have even more bug facts coming up real soon. Please, also, feel free to text in any guesses to 570-538-5278. That's 970-538-5278. Alrighty, coming up next, we have Chop Suey by Earth Eater. Right after that is Beige Corolla by Mise en Scene.

0: Man, I'm bored of a 2x4 right now, yo.
1: Man, if only we had something to do in Fort Collins and other nearby towns.
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4: 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Welcome back, listeners, to Shrimp Says Bugs, KCSU's most popular and only current bug-themed game show. You just heard On the Planet Earth by Danielle Ate the Sandwich. Alrighty, folks, I got another bug fact for y'all. Our bug of the week is responsible for many envenomations in its home country of Brazil, which does put a strain on the healthcare system. That is all I have for this break, folks. Please feel free to text in your guesses to 970-538-5278. That's 970-538-5278. Coming up next, we have Ram It Down by Dorian Electra featuring Mood Killer, Lil Mariko, and Lil Texas. Right after that's Denial by Arms Around the World. Be back in a bit with more bug facts.

Alternative artist Tawa Bird is coming to the Marquise Theater September 19th. 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

0: This is 90.5 KCSU Fort Collins. Welcome back, listeners, to Shrimp Sizz Bugs. I'm your host, Estra. You just heard Hot Pants by Monofog. Right before that was The Sweet Prince by Gorillaz. Alrighty, folks, we have our last bug fact before the big reveal. Our last bug fact about our bug of the week is that this bug bears a striking black and white, yellow and white coloration. Despite being rather small, packs a rather potent punch in its venom. Alrighty, folks, our big reveal will be coming up next break. Cannot wait, but coming up next, we have Talking Dogs and Atom Bombs by Darren Bradbury with Did I Know? And then after that, Did I Know? By 10 Cent Redemption. Please feel free to text in any guesses to 970-538-5278. That's 970-538-5278. And if you, my friend, are right, you will win bragging rights.
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This is 90.5 KCSU Fort Collins. Welcome back, folks, to Shrimps is Bugs. We are here with the big reveal of our bug of the week. But right before this, you just heard Thick by Shy Girl. Right before that was Head Down by Lucky Break. Wonderful songs all around, everybody. Alrighty, our big reveal is here, and our bug of the week is, drum roll please, the Brazilian yellow scorpion, also known as Tidius stigmurus. This scorpion is common in Brazil as well as in captivity. A lot of hobbyists, such as myself, keep this bug. Alrighty, folks, I cannot wait to next week to bring you guys another bug of the week and more bug facts because I just cannot stop. But coming up next, we have Everybody Get Down by Bel Air and Play Me by Kim Gordon. See y'all next week.

so, so, so. Every time you gon' come round, everybody get down, get down. Gon' bless yourself the whole time. Don't watch yourself, it's all time. Every time that we gon' come round, everybody with it.

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You just good. Now in the mix with DJ Farmer's Market. $10 gonna get a nice gift certificate to Whole Foods. 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
1: 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You are listening to the Lunchbox Club with me, your host, DJ L. Welcome back to another episode. We got an exciting show today. A lot to talk about and a lot of good music, too. Of course, what we heard before this break was Here Comes Your Man by the Pixies, About a Girl by Nirvana, Learn to Fly by the Foo Fighters, and Luna by the Smashing Pumpkins. Of course, that little Nirvana and Foo Fighters connection, Dave Grohl in both those bands. So, you know, kind of some relation there. It's all intentional. It's all intentional. But hopefully you're having a good Wednesday. I mean, things have really cooled down outside, especially like in these past few days. It's a nice change of pace from like 102 to go down to like 75 degrees. I can actually like wear like long sleeves or like sweatshirts every once in a while now, you know, without burning up. And so it's a good feeling, you know. Fall is certainly coming around and I'm excited. I'm looking forward to whatever this next school year holds, especially here at CSU. Of course, that's where we're located, here at KCSU. But yeah, hopefully it'll be exciting. So that's all I got for you guys, just kind of like an introductory break. But after these next few songs, we'll get into some more interesting stuff. So yeah, stay tuned. Coming up next, I've got She by Green Day and Leaf by Tidal Fight. And after that, some other good songs too, right here on 90.5 KCSU Fort Collins.
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KCSU Fort Collins 90.5. Welcome back to the Lunchbox Club with me, your host, DJL. Hopefully you're having a good Wednesday. What we just heard is Say It Isn't So by The Outfield, Ignorance by Paramore, Leaf by Tidal Fight, and She by Green Day. Catching us up to speed. Hopefully you're having a good Wednesday. And, you know, I did briefly mention the weather, I think in our first break. Yeah, in our first break. And I looked up more into it, and it's called El Nino. And, you know, everyone always talks about El Nino. There's an SNL skit as well with Chris Farley where he's like, El Nino or something. I don't know the name of it, but it's actually like a interesting weather pattern. It's a naturally occurring climate pattern in the tropical Pacific Ocean, and it happens when surface waters in the central and eastern equatorial Pacific become warmer than normal for several months. It's one phase of the larger El Nino Southern Oscillation, or the ENSO cycle, and it has three states: El Nino, which is the warmer than average Pacific waters, La Nina, which is cooler than average Pacific waters, and ENSO neutral, which is temperatures close to average. And these ocean temperatures affect the atmosphere and can shift weather patterns around the world. And depending on where you live, El Nino can contribute to hotter global temperature, more rain and flooding in some region, drier conditions and drought in others, and changes in hurricane activity. One example of this is how El Nino will suppress Atlantic hurricanes, but can increase activity in the eastern Pacific. As for this year in 2026 and why this is relevant, it's actually happening right now. And according to the latest updates from the U.S. Climate Prediction Center, El Nino developed during early summer and is expected to strengthen through the rest of 2026 and has a high chance of lasting into early 2027. And if you're in the U.S., so that's probably everyone listening, some of the typical effects later this year and into winter can include northern U.S. experiencing milder winters, the southern U.S. more likely to experience cooler and wetter than average weather, the Pacific Northwest, which can somewhat be warmer and drier than usual, and the exact impacts can vary by region and are influenced by other weather patterns, so El Nino shifts the odds rather than determining day-to-day weather. And so that is your little history on El Nino, and I learned a lot from that. Hopefully you did too. Climate change is real, and I mean, El Nino is a great example of that. So, except this is more naturally occurring. But, yeah, explains the temperature shift and the weird weather we get from going from 102 to, like, a cool 75. It's pretty sweet. So, that's all I got for you guys on this break. Hopefully you learned something new. Coming up next, Sympathy for the Devil from the Rolling Stones. And after that, Brand New Day from Van Morrison. We'll keep you rolling, and we're going to kind of slow things down after this. So, stay tuned right here on 90.5 KCSU Fort Collins.

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Some people like go out dancing. Then there's other people, baby, they gotta work. You better watch me now. There's some evil mothers, they'll just tell you that life's just made out of dirt. They're pretty women, baby, they never really faint, and villains always blink their eyes. Their children are the only ones who blush. And that life, life, that life is just to die. But I want to tell you something. Anyone who had a heart, they wouldn't turn around and break it. And anyone who's ever played a part,

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1: Welcome back to 90.5 KCSU Fort Collins. I'm your host, DJ L. This is the Lunchbox Club. We get a quick little break here because we'll keep you rolling through the noon hour here with our next two songs. But what we heard was Do Ya from Electric Light Orchestra. Before that, Sweet Jane from Lou Reed. Brand New Day from Van Morrison, and Sympathy for the Devil from the Rolling Stones. And fun fact about today, in 1966, the Beatles released their single Yellow Submarine with Eleanor Rigby in the UK, and so appropriately so. Coming up next, it's Yellow Submarine with the Beatles and Already Gone by the Eagles. That unintentionally rhymed. That's pretty cool. But that'll get you through our noon hour, and then we'll be back shortly right here on 90.5 KCSU Fort Collins.

Başkanı Hedef Başkanı.

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4: 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Welcome back to the Lunchbox Club with me, your host, DJ L. We took a short little break, but after that break, we heard Already Gone by the Eagles and Yellow Submarine by the Beatles. Again, unintentional rhymes. Pretty fire bars, though. Today's show, we got a lot to talk about, but on this break, I want to talk about Spider-Man. Spider-Man, he's a scum, as J. Jonah Jameson would say, because the new movie's out, and I saw the new movie, and I think it's super good. If you haven't seen it already, oh man, I feel sorry for you. But no, I love the movie because it definitely feels like a good old-fashioned Spider-Man movie, and you really connect to the characters, and I would put this one top two in the series so far. It's super good. But where does Spider-Man come from? You know, how did he become such a lovable icon today? Well, he was created by Stan Lee and Steve Ditko, which if you're a comic fan, you know those two names. They were the founders of Marvel Comics, I believe. Yeah, they were like some of the first guys to really write comics for Marvel. And so he first appeared in Amazing Fantasy number 15 in August 1962. And at the time, teenage superheroes were usually sidekicks, but Spider-Man was different because he was the main hero while also dealing with everyday problems like school, money, friendships, and family. And so we all know Peter Parker's story. He lives in New York City, bitten by a spider. He gets powers. And a whole bunch of other stuff. And so Spider-Man quickly became one of Marvel's most popular characters, and his main comic series, The Amazing Spider-Man, launched a year later in 1963. And over the decades, writers included many famous characters like Mary Jane Watson, Gwen Stacy, Green Goblin, Dr. Octopus, Venom, Sandman, the whole gang pretty much, you know? And so many major storylines have helped shape Spider-Man's history, including like important deaths and introductions of characters. I'm not going to say anything because if you haven't seen Spider-Man movies, it's a big spoiler, but all those events really make Spider-Man who he is today. And so Marvel later introduced other heroes who share Spider-Man's legacy, like Miles Morales, Spider-Gwen, who's Gwen Stacy, Spider-Man 2099, and Silk. And these characters expanded on the idea that anybody can be a hero, even you, fellow listener. And so Spider-Man, you know, has had a lot of movies, TV shows, appeared in other Marvel movies. And before Marvel took over making Spider-Man, you know, there's a few adaptations of it as well. But going into the new movie specifically, this is kind of your spoiler-free kind of review and like fun facts. Spider-Man Brand New Day, that's the new movie. It's the Tom Holland's fourth solo Spider-Man movie and follows the events of Spider-Man No Way Home. Spider-Man No Way Home, to just as a recap, pretty much everyone forgets who Peter Parker is. Not only Spider-Man, but Peter Parker. And the movie's directed by Destin Daniel Cretton, who previously directed Shang-Chi and the Legend of the Ten Rings. And screenplay was written by Chris McKenna and Eric Sommers, who also wrote the previous MCU Spider-Man films. So kind of sticking to the basics here. The title Brand New Day is inspired by the 2008 Spider-Man comic storyline of the same name, though the movie tells its own MCU story rather than directly adapting to the comic. And the film stars Tom Holland, Zendaya, Jacob Tallon, as well as a few other key names. I'm not going to say them because I feel like it might give some stuff away. But, you know, you got your big three back in there. And Peter is portrayed more as a full-time neighborhood Spider-Man dealing with life in a city that no longer remembers him while facing mysterious new threat. And interestingly enough, during filming, Tom Holland suffered a concussion while performing a stunt. He took a short break shortly before returning to production. I believe Andrew Garfield also did his own stunts too, so it's kind of interesting. I guess it is pretty dangerous at times. And the movie is dedicated to Jerry Conway, who's a legendary Spider-Man writer who co-created The Punisher and wrote many classic Spider-Man stories. And believe it or not, the first trailer reportedly became one of the most viewed movie trailers ever in its first 24 hours, generating hundreds of millions of views online. And so Spider-Man Brand New Day, it's in theaters right now. I enjoyed the experience. I thought it was really good. I love Spider-Man. He's a hero. and he's a criminal, again, as J. Jameson would say. So, yeah, that's it for this break. A little on Spider-Man. But we're going to roll you some songs that I feel are from some from the Spider-Man films in the past, or like kind of hip that vibe. I don't know. The next song definitely does, which is The Magic Number by De La Soul from No Way Home, and Borderline by Tame Impala, who Tame Impala also has a new song in the film. So all that right here on 90.5 KCSU Fort Collins.

hustle, no rock and roll, unless your name's Brewster, cause Brewster's a punk. Parents let go cause it's magic in the air. Criticizing rap shows you're out of order. Stop looking, listen to the phrase and Fred Astaire's, and don't get offended while Mace Do-Si-Do's your daughter. A dry camera roll system is now set. Fly around the store under Daisy Productions. It stands for the inner sound, y'all, in your Quebec, that the action's not a trick, but shit.

0: Well, hey there, champ. What did you do on that tablet there? You've been on all day.
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0: Well, how are you tuning in out here? 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
1: App.
0: Neato, champ. That tablet there can really do a lot. I heard you can catch up in the last 2 weeks of shows you missed.
1: Uh-huh.
0: Well, gee willikers, kid. Do they have any games on that app?
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0: Holy cow! 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Good talk, son.
2: .5 KCSU Fort Collins. Welcome back to the Lunchbox Club with me, your host, DJ L. And what we just heard was One More Time by Daft Punk, Bad Habit by Steve Lacy, Borderline by Tame Impala, and The Magic Number by De La Soul. I'm rolling you some Spider-Man hits because, as I mentioned in the last break, I saw that new Spider-Man movie and I loved it personally. And so, you know, it had a really good soundtrack too. Had Tame Impala on there and Steve Lacy, just a whole bunch of good songs. So the movie was good and the soundtrack was really good too. But some exciting news for you Colorado State Rams that are listening, which I think is most of us here up north. Colorado State has a new partnership with Adidas, and it's been a while since they got a rebrand because they had a 13-year relationship with Under Armour. And this agreement makes Adidas the exclusive provider of uniforms, footwear, sideline apparel, and fan gear for all of the Rams athletic programs. And the partnership was announced on August 4th, 2026. Just before CSU begins its first year in the Pac-12 as well. And so super exciting for, you know, all of us Colorado State Rams down here. And that means a fresh look for football, basketball, volleyball, soccer, track and field, and, you know, all of our varsity teams here at CSU that will be transitioning to Adidas uniform and equipment. And for us fans, for the less athletically inclined like myself, we get new fan gear and some new stuff in our bookstore and just a whole bunch of, you know, new swag for the green and gold, which I'm super excited for. And this switch also aligns with, you know, the rebuilt Pac-12 move that we had at the beginning of this school year. And yeah, just a rebrand in general. And Adidas is a strong brand as well. They have a strong presence with several major athletic departments and invest heavily in athlete marketing and NIL initiatives in general. And CSU's association with this is in hopes of more recruiting and national visibility, which who doesn't love that? I do. And while most of the specific uniforms haven't been revealed, fans can expect Adidas design language across competition uniforms, practice gear, and, you know, all the apparel in general. And I'm super excited to see what CSU does with this. I think that Under Armour, it was cool, but it's been a while since we had an upgrade. Well, not necessarily an upgrade, but a rebrand. And so, you know, as long as in with moving conferences, we also get a whole new design, you know, so it should be pretty cool. But yeah, super exciting time to be a Ram fan, especially here in Fort Collins, Colorado, and super exciting time to be involved here at KCSU as well. Super fun. And speaking of being involved here at KCSU, our alternative rock artist, Toa Bird, is coming to Marquise, the Marquise Theater, September 19th. And for a chance to see Toa Bird live, you can enter our ticket giveaway by texting Toa, T-O-W-A, to 970-538-5278. Again, that is T-O-W-A, Toa, to 970-538-KCSU, otherwise known as 5278, to see Toa Bird live at the Marquise Theater in Denver, Colorado on September 19th. So super exciting giveaway. If you want some tickets, feel free to text in. I'll be here for the next half hour. And yeah, we'll catch you up on some more music here. Coming up next, You Ain't Gotta Lie by Kendrick Lamar and Shirt by SZA, and then some other fun tunes as well right here on 90.5 KCSU Fort Collins.

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0: KCSU Fort Collins 90.5. Welcome back to the Lunchbox Club with me, your host, DJL. And what we just heard was Amoeba by Calero, Get You by Daniel Caesar, Shirt by SZA, and You Ain't Gotta Lie by Kendrick Lamar. Hopefully you're having a good Wednesday. I've been doing pretty well here inside. I know the weather's been weird recently. We talked about El Nino earlier on the show, which probably explains a lot. But on this last break, I kind of got a wild hair, and we're going to just talk about something random because, you know, I was just thinking about the name The Lunchbox Club, and we haven't really talked about food on this show ever, even though it's during the lunch hour. And so, you know, it got me thinking about what the hardest dish is to make and kind of cook on your own. And I mean, I did a little research, and there's technically no single hardest dish, but there's a few that I found that are kind of legendary and I guess harder in parentheses to make because they need a lot of precision, timing, technique, and consistency. So here are some of the hardest dishes to make, and maybe you can make them at home too. I don't know. I'm personally not the best cook. I'm trying to get better at it. But the first one is fugu from Japan, and this is considered one of the hardest because improper preparation can leave deadly toxins in the fish. So this is like, if you don't cook it correctly, it's costly. Like literally, it could cost you your life. And in Japan, chefs undergo years of training and licensing before they can legally serve it. So maybe not this one at home. You need to be like a crazy good chef. But another one is called mille firu from France. I probably butchered that pronunciation, but it requires hundreds of perfectly laminated pastry layers, and the pastry has to be crisp, the cream smooth, and the layers perfectly even. I'm not sure what happens if they're not. I don't think it's like you'll die if you eat it, like a deadly toxins like fish, but I think it kind of ruins the preparation and maybe the taste. I don't know, but that's like a pastry from France. The next is beef Wellington, which I think we've all heard of beef Wellington. The beef has to be cooked to the exact doneness while the puff pastry turns golden and flaky. And too much moisture can ruin the pastry, so this one seems more related to the timing of the dish and everything. This next one is called croquembouche. I think I'm pronouncing that right. And it's a towering cone of cream puffs held together with the spun caramel, and it requires pastry skills, sugar work, and careful construction. I definitely do not think I could do this. This one and fugu are the two that I just don't think I could do because I would either A, poison myself, or B, not be able to make the towering cone of caramel and cream puffs. And the last one is a souffle, and a slight mistake in whipping, folding, or baking can cause it to collapse. And it also has to be served immediately. So again, timing is everything. And some honorable mentions to this list are beef bourguignon. Gosh, I'm so sorry. It's deceptively simple but difficult to perfect. Consommé, which is achieving crystal clear broth, which requires an advanced technique. Macaroons, believe it or not, which are notoriously sensitive to humidity. Humidity, mixing, and baking, and Peking duck, which involves multiple days of preparation for the signature crispy skin. If you're judging purely on technical cooking skill, this list says that many professional chefs would put mille firu, croquembouche, or souffle near the top. Risk and expertise, in my opinion, that's got to go to fugu because you get poisoned, which is not ideal to get yourself involved in a poisonous fish. So one of my personal favorites is like spaghetti me and my family make, which has a lot of fresh ingredients like mozzarella, tomato, basil, you know, garlic. It's really good. But I'm trying to think, I guess some easy dishes to make at home would be like scrambled eggs, like grilled cheese, even like pasta with like a basic tomato sauce. I think fried rice also isn't too bad, because you can just add like eggs, frozen vegetables, or soy sauce. Pancakes are pretty good. Those are pretty easy. I think it's more the timing of the grill that you gotta be, or the griddle that you gotta be careful of. An omelet's pretty easy to make. I think the folding of it is hard. Baked potatoes aren't too bad. Tacos are pretty good. So, you know, if you had to give me the choice of fugu or scrambled eggs, probably going scrambled eggs. But I would like to try to see if I can make fugu. Maybe go take like a class overseas or something. That would be pretty cool. But yeah, there you go. If you're ever feeling hungry, especially on the Lunchbox Club, the name itself, There's some dishes you can make, some easy ones, and if you want to get out of your comfort zone, some hard ones too. So yeah, with that being said, that's it for the show today. Thanks for tuning in. I've had a lot of fun being here with you guys today. Hopefully you had a lot of fun as well. And to close you off, here's Still Do from Jordana, Mystery Ink from Max Seal, Charlie Black from Modern Baseball, and Fluorescent Adolescent from the Arctic Monkeys, right here on 90.5 KCSU Fort Collins.
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1: Hello everyone, DJ Savage here, and this is 90.5 KCSU Fort Collins. This is the show Be Kind Rewind, the show where we talk about your favorite movies. Let's see, the last few songs were Big Mama by Flying Lotus, Funky Intro by Bel Air, and what was the last one? Fluorescent Adolescent by Arctic Monkeys. Oh yeah. Today's

featured film is 2012, so stay tuned. But first, we got Scorching Heat by Radium Dolls. Oh, yeah.

0: Sorry I'm late. I was putting in some extra work after practice.
1: No worries, Destiny Thurman from the CSU women's basketball team. Did you catch the play-by-play?
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Good afternoon, peoples. Welcome back to 90.5 KCSU Fort Collins. I am your host, DJ Savage, and you're listening to Be Kind Rewind, the show where we talk about your favorite movies. The last few songs were I'm Out of Love by Anastasia, Turn Your Hearts Back On by Gnarls Barkley. Just kidding, it's Gnarls Barkley. And The Look by Roxette. And just before that, Scorching Heat by Radium Dolls. Appropriate, because last week it was scorching hot. It was unbelievable. But today is much, much nicer. Right, the business. Now, this week's film is 2012, and I have a list of the actors that I immediately recognized. Let's see. Starring John Cusack, he was in 1408. Chiwetel Ejiofor, he was in Doctor Strange. He played a Mordo. Let's see here. Oliver Platt, he was in X-Men First Class. Thandi Newton, she was in Mission Impossible 2 and Norbit. Oh, there's more. Woody Harrelson, he was in here. And he later... where is he? He later goes to Venom, the second one. I haven't seen that one yet. Who knows? Danny Glover, he was in My Name is Earl, Season 4. And last but not least, Zlatko Buric. He was in Superman, the latest Superman. All right. Now, let's briefly go over with the story. But before I do, there's something that everyone needs to remember. One Satnam equals 1,000 Anheusers. Remember that. Okay, the story. So the sun is blasting our planet with neutrinos. And at the same time, the planets in our solar system start lining up. They're all parallel, which is something that happens every 640,000 years? Something around there. Anyway, this causes the Earth's core to heat up, and it suddenly becomes unstable. And in turn, that causes the tectonic plates to start wobbling, which is known as the Earth crust displacement theory. And because of this, massive earthquakes and volcanoes and tsunamis end up taking place. It's the end of the world as we know it. And it turns out the Mayans predicted this on their special calendar, that the world will come to an end on December 21, 2012. What year are we in? 2012 was a very long time ago. I think I was in middle school. You know what's funny? Over the past few weeks, I've been talking about films that I've seen when I was in middle school. This must be a sign. It must be the universe calling me. It wants to tell me something. Anyway, so the series of events that follow. So Chiwetel Ejiofor, he plays Dr. Adrian Helmsley, a scientist, and he reports these findings to Oliver Platt's character, Mr. Carl Anheuser. He must be I don't know if he's a governor, or I know he's a politician, that's for sure. And so they both inform the president, and he warns the other heads of state at the G8 summit. And so they come up with a game plan. They start building Titanic ships, no pun intended, and essentially leave everyone else to die. And most importantly, keep this under wraps. And this is no accident. The higher-ups, they intentionally do not inform the public of any of this. But more on that later. Coming up next, we got Faint by Linkin Park. Ooh, I haven't heard this one in a while. Stay tuned.

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1: 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I am your host, DJ Savage, and you're listening to Be Kind Rewind, the show where we talk about your favorite movies. The last few songs were Tia by Rammstein, Devil by Cat Attack. I haven't heard that one. And Guiding Lights by Ghost. I have heard that one. All right. I want to take some time to talk about one of the characters from 2012, Mr. Carl Anizer. As a kid, I didn't like him, but now that I'm all grown up, I can easily say, I still don't like him. No, by every account. How do I describe him? He's duplicitous. He has a tendency to guilt trip you. And is willing to leave you to die, which is something that he's done during the movie. Let's see. So when they're starting the boarding procedure, he was given two tickets, one for himself and one for a guest. And his choices were

Right, right, that's right. Dr. Helmsley, he wants to inform the public about this imminent threat. And Anizer, he's all, what, you want to tell everyone that they're doomed? Do you want to put the president's life in danger? Is that what you want? That's a guilt tripping right there. Okay, so they're all aboard Air Force One except the president, and they learn that the vice president's helicopter crashed somewhere in Pennsylvania because of the ash cloud. So at the moment, the Speaker of the House is the commander-in-chief, but he's missing, and no one knows where he is. And what does Anizer say? I don't know what to tell you. This is one flight he shouldn't have been late for. Tell the pilot we're taking off. And just like that, he became the acting commander-in-chief. And it turns out, earlier in the story, the director of the Louvre was eliminated because he called a press conference because he wanted to inform the public about what was going on. And Anizer's defense? Anybody who tried to talk, they're not just an enemy of the state, they're an enemy of humanity. I hit that guy. But I must say, Oliver Platt, he did a phenomenal job portraying this character. So, bravo. And Adrian's colleague and friend, Satnam, he's based in India. He was one of the first people to have discovered this, and he was promised a boarding pass for him and his family. Now, keep in mind, the boarding pass costs 1 billion euros per seat. And the tragic thing is, he was never picked up. They were supposed to get picked up and sent to where the ships are, but that never happened. And when he finds out, Dr. Helmsley, he's irate. And Anizer, he's all, hey, that ain't my problem. Alright, now a quick announcement before we continue. Alternative rock artist Tawa Bird is coming to the Marquis Theater September 19th. For a chance to see Tawa Bird live, you can enter our ticket giveaway by texting TOA to 970-538-5278. Again, that's Tango Oscar Whiskey Alpha to 970-538-KCSU to see Tawa Bird live at the Marquis Theater in Denver, Colorado on September 19th. All right, coming up next is Sad But True by Metallica.

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1: Good afternoon, peoples. 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I am your host, DJ Savage, and you're listening to Be Kind Rewind, the show where we talk about your favorite movies. The last few songs were Welcome to Paradise by Green Day, Sinner by Drowning Pool, and Sad But True by Metallica. Alright, we don't have a lot of time at the moment, because I have to leave early. And so I wanna wrap things up. Interesting tidbits and all that. Now, one of the actors that I recognize, Zlatko Burić, he plays Yuri Karpov in 2012. He's a Russian billionaire, presumably, and he already bought his boarding passes for himself and his two sons, Alec and Oleg. And they managed to steal a plane somewhere in Las Vegas, and they're on their way to China because that's where the ships are being constructed. And so they made a crash landing, and when a helicopter comes to pick them up, they immediately asked what color are their boarding passes, and they were ready to shoot them on sight. And Yuri summoned his boarding passes for himself and his two sons. And he was on his way to the ships. But even then, he was not out of the woods just yet. It turns out, during all the chaos, one of the arcs, one of the ceilings or rooftops, collapsed, and thus rendering it useless. And Satnam warned Dr. Helmsley of a colossal tidal wave coming from the east, and Anheuser makes the decision to start wrapping up the boarding process. There were hundreds, if not thousands, of people who bought the boarding passes, mind you, and they're being left behind. The ships are leaving without them, thanks to Anheuser. Not content with leaving his mother, his ex-wife, and the Speaker of the House behind, he wants to continue. He wants to continue this madness. And Helmsley, he tries to convince the other heads of state to open the gates, let these people in. Anheuser's all, nah, I said let him die. Let him die, let him die, let him shrivel up. Come on, who's with me, huh? That's when Yuri takes matters into his own hands and starts motoring towards the gate for arc number 4, I think. Yeah. Unfortunately, just as soon as everyone was all boarded up, he was left behind along with his sons. So he carries them, tries to lift them up, but Oleg couldn't quite reach, and so with all his strength, he pushes him upward, giving him a boost, but that causes him to fall to his death. And interesting tidbit, in Superman, the character that this actor portrays, he also falls to his death. They both have fallen. All right, unfortunately, I am out of time. But this was a fun experience. Hope you enjoyed. This is DJ Savage signing off for now. Coming up next is Nth Degree by Morningwood. That's all for today. Have a good one!

0: Wow, that was a sweet sesh, dudes. Now what?
1: I'm not too sure, but we have to get this out there somehow.
0: How about KCSU?
1: Sick, but how do we get them to play our music?
2: 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Cool. Well, looks like we have to fill out a form, a description, and give them a link to download our music.
0: Nice, let's keep on rocking.

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It's even nicer when you're feeling good. You got me flipping like a flag on a pole. Come on, sugar, let the good time roll.

I'd like to do now one which is a real old-timer, and I would like to do this in dedication to one of our greatest writers of verse of the past, the late and great Henry Lawson. Here's the old story anyway about a character that Henry called Middleton's Rouseabouts.

The Emergency Medical Services Club at CSU is a student-based club that helps students looking to work as first responders with emergency medicine. 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For more information regarding the EMS Club, look them up on Ramlink or visit their Instagram page at csu.ems.

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1: One note for Ryan.
0: Yeah. Yeah.
2: How you in my city and not hit me?
1: You really got a lot of nerve.

0: How you in my city and not hit me?
1: Like, every time, nigga. Every time.
2: How you in the city and not hit me?
1: You're for real, aren't you? Yeah.
2: How you in my city and not hit me?
1: Like I said, I was busy.
2: How you in the city and not hit me?
1: Oh, it's your city now.

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Was putting out more than she was receiving, and that's draining. I can't even post it if they get angry. That's why I just roast them, can't even claim it. Okay, I know who my twin flame is. She don't treat me like I'm famous.

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chaos. Was a brothel before it was ours. 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She told all her friends about it. 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

0: 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Who is this?
1: Glass Cases. And they're local.
0: Surrender! Yo, this slaps. Who is this?
1: Plasma Campus. They're local, too.
0: Yo, dude, this freaking slaps. Like, who is this?
1: This is Zerk, and
0: I know they're local!
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0: 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What did you do on that tablet there? 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
0: Well, how are you tuning in out here? You don't have radio.
1: App.
0: Neato, champ. That tablet there can really do a lot. I heard you can catch up on the last 2 weeks of shows you missed.
1: Uh-huh.
0: Well, gee willikers, kid. Do they have any games on that app?
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When you are almighty, all the guys cry, all the guys cry like babies walking through the belly of the beast, hell they are night. Near side of far sight, aliens make you. When you are almighty, all the guys cry, all the guys cry like babies walking through the belly of the beast, hell they are night.

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1: I know, I said. I know. But we're going to run. And we're going to jump over it. That's it. That's all we're going to do. I'm going to hold your hand the entire way. Okay? We're going to run. We're going to jump over it. Okay, you ready? We're going to... On the count of three. Okay? One, two, three.
2: Hey, it's DJ Otter Control. You're listening to 90.5 KCSU Fort Collins.